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And you know what I'm talking about. 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

gone, she's been gone so long, she's been gone so long. 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

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And this one's for the silence and the questions that it brings, and the smell of time and the reverence.

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2: Each and every weekday morning, first thing, I give you what I call your first smile of the day. I play you a comedy clip. I sincerely hope that comedy clip puts you in a good mood and that good mood takes you through the rest of the day. Let's do it again today, shall we? Keeping in mind that Tuesday of last week was the first day of fall. Kind of felt like it, hey? But here we are. It comes every year. We shouldn't be surprised. But with fall in mind...
3: Fall, people love fall.
4: It's my favorite season.
3: People that love fall, they go crazy for the foliage. They're like, oh, the foliage! Let's drive by the foliage! It's so beautiful the way the leaves die. They're so pretty right before they fall to their death. We think it's beautiful. It's the leaves hospice. It also helps that the leaves can't talk. If they could talk, they'd be like, ah! Give me chlorophyll! Why are these people driving by and smiling at me? We're rather insensitive to the leaves' tragedy. They die, they fall to the ground, we just rake them up.
5: Kids, you want to jump on this pile of dead leaves?
3: 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All right, I'll just light them on fire.
0: Miss a minute, miss a lot. We're like your Cliff Notes for Timo. 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
3: Greetings and welcome. I want to play a game.
2: My game, of course, always brought to you by St. Clair College. If you want to rise above the ordinary, stclaircollege.ca. But this is one of the questions that I used last week, and the question alone is obscene. But they're gearing up for the Oscars. The Oscars will happen March 14th of next year. Now, every year at the Oscars, they hand out some gift bags to some of the actors and actresses. Last year, that gift bag was worth $220,000. Well, with the gift bags they put together for this year's Oscars, set a new record. So my question to you was, plus or minus $10,000, how much do you think these gift bags that are going to be handed out at the award ceremony are going to be worth? My other hint for you was this. It's obscene. The number is obscene. Actually, it's because of these gift bags that I don't watch the award shows. You know what I mean? It's just the levels of this just kind of get to me. But plus or minus 10 grand, how much do you think those gift bags are worth at the Oscars coming up? Get a number in your head. See if you're right. The right answer is coming up.
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1: Yes, each and every weekday morning we play my game just before 6 o'clock and usually for some sort of concert tickets. Last week it was for Reaper's Round VIP passes. What will it be for next week? Well, maybe get up a little early and play the game with me at, just before 6 and find out on Monday. But with the Oscars coming up, let's find out what this number was. Remember the big hint? The number is obscene.
2: James, Tom, good morning.
1: Good morning, James. So the Oscars, they're getting geared up for it. Last year at the Oscars, the gift bags that they handed out were worth about $220,000. They've set a new record for the ones that are coming up. How much, plus or minus 10 grand, are the Oscar gift bags worth this year?
2: $1.2
1: million. Ooh. I did say the number was obscene, but you're a little high on that one, man. Thank you.
2: All right.
1: So you know, the gift bags that they put together to give away to some of the actors and actresses at the Oscars that are coming up March 14th of next year are worth $346,000. One of the premier items in that gift bag is a $65,000 luxury trip. Other things included $25,000 worth of liposuction, $25,000 facial rejuvenation procedure, and what Hollywood star doesn't need one of these? A fully customized prenuptial agreement offered by celebrity divorce attorney James Sexton, which comes with a $600 credit towards the legal service. So yeah, these actors and actresses, some of them worth anywhere between $50 and $350, $400, $800 million. That $600 prenup might come in handy. It just baffles me, you know? Couldn't they just, like, take that money and donate it to people who really need it? $65,000 luxury trip for somebody who's already worth $100 million never made sense to me, you know?
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2: Well, another weekend and a new theme for my top 20 list this weekend. Last weekend, we covered fall songs because of the first day of fall this past Tuesday. This weekend, one of the biggest Comic Cons to hit Ontario hits in London. So I thought, you know what? Comic book songs. Songs that were used for comic books or spawned in comic books or went on to comic books being movies. Songs tied in with comics, tied in with that genre of movies. There's a band who has a bunch of music that have been used in comic-based movies. This band is huge. Some say one of the biggest bands on the planet. Do you know what band that is? Do you know what song Chad Kroeger wrote that ties in perfectly with my theme this weekend? When I say Led Zeppelin and Shrek the Third, what song do you think of from Led Zeppelin? A song from Redbone. Been used in some of these movies. Why? Lyrics are simple and universal, which fits many stories about friendship, romance, adventure, or finding happiness, which has a lot to do with comic books. And think of Guardians of the Galaxy for that Redbone song. Do you know what it is? Another song from the Guardians of the Galaxy Volume 2 from ELO. Do you know what ELO song that is? And why did they pick this ELO song for that? And there is one song. When I say comic books turned into movies, what iconic rock song do you think of? I'll give you a hint. Tony Stark. That's all you get. So that's the theme for my top 20 list that goes tonight at 6. If you missed that, don't worry. I got you covered. We'll do it again tomorrow morning at 8.
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2: Not so long ago, I shared a story with you about my encounter with a possum when I was driving in the morning one day. So I'm driving along, it's dark, and I didn't see this possum until the last second, and it was standing literally right in front of me. They say you're not supposed to swerve to avoid wildlife, so you stay safe, but all I had to do was swerve a little bit just to miss this little guy. He was standing still staring at these bright lights, and I swerved a little bit, but instead of missing him to the left or to the right, he went right underneath my vehicle. I looked in my rearview mirror, I saw him walk off the road, I didn't hear any thumps or anything, so he was okay, but I thought, that possum, when he gets home, is going to have a story to tell. Now, this is where you come into the story. I wanted to find out if you're anything like me, because after that, I still had another 20 minutes before I got into work. And while I was driving, thinking about that possum, getting home after pulling an 8-hour shift, looking for food for his family, he comes walking through the door. Probably didn't have any food because he just got freaked out. He almost got hit and killed on the road. He walks in, sees his wife. His wife says, "Where's all the food?" He says, "You won't believe what happened to me. I came so close to dying, like just by a hair or two. I wouldn't be here right now." She'd be like, "Oh, I think you're full of BS. I think you were probably over in that next field with that tramp, Helen, that other possum that you were looking at the other day." "No, no, I swear to God, I almost got hit by a vehicle. I'm just really shooken up here. I could use a hug. You even smell like that tramp, Helen, the possum from that other field." And he probably had to sleep on the couch for a week and a half after that until she finally believed him that he almost died. That's what goes through my mind when stuff like that happens. That's what happens to me and what I think about when I'm left to my own devices, like when I'm driving into work. I wanted to find out, do you go down these paths every now and again, dive into these rabbit holes, just keep yourself amused a little bit? Well, it seems that I am not the only one, because a guy called in, and I want you to hear this call coming up.
0: Miss a minute, miss a lot. We're like your Cliff Notes for Timo. 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
1: So let's find out how much you and I are alike. Now, remember my possum story. I was driving into work. It was dark. There was a possum in the middle of the road. I swerved a little bit. Instead of going left or right, he went right underneath my vehicle. He was okay. I saw him run off the road or whatever. But in my head, I don't know, I play these stupid little games. I could imagine this little possum guy walking through the door at home, no food in his hand, because that's what he's doing out there all night long, looking for food for his family, his wife getting PO'd at him, figuring that he was off in another field with some tramp named Helen. Another possum, he getting in trouble for it, having to sleep on the couch. That's where my mind went. Are you and I anything alike? Well, let's find out.
2: Yeah, Tyrell, I don't think anybody thought the same thing you thought.
1: Well, you know he's married. I didn't see a ring on his little finger or anything like that, but you know he's got a wife and kids at home waiting for your breakfast or whatever, right?
2: Yeah, but to think what you were thinking, I don't think you should start smoking that stuff so early in the morning.
1: Okay, look, first of all, I put the high in high school, but I haven't smoked a reefer and I don't remember how long. It's just too much, too powerful for me. Can you imagine what would have been going through my head if I still smoked 420?
2: Yeah, you would have went back and hit the possum.
1: No, jeez. No.
2: Shoot, I missed him. I'm going back.
1: Yeah, and you know what else I was thinking, too, was that I think that possum's going to be sleeping on the couch for about 2 weeks until he can finally prove that he wasn't in the next field with that tramp Helen, the other possum, right?
2: Well, if he's a smart possum, he'll just turn around and say, well, you don't want me to go out for food. You might as well go out yourself, that woman.
1: Yeah, exactly. Hey, you know what? If it's so easy, you go do it, right?
2: Yeah.
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2: I wanted to share this with you because this woman wanted to share this with you because she was worried that you too might be getting ripped off like she did. Now this woman, she went online, posted a video about how she thought she was getting ripped off. You have to imagine you're going to, say, a grocery store. You get your grocery shopping done, you go to the till, they ring it all through, you hand over a fistful of coupons, maybe you redeem some of those rewards points to try and save money. And at the end of the whole thing, it shows you how much you saved by doing all of that, right? Right. Simple, straightforward, or is it? Here's the start of this woman's story.
3: Every single week with my groceries, when it asks me if I want cash back, I always say yes, and I get my $50 back. So every week I look up on the little screen and see how much money I saved from all my coupons. And usually it's about like $50 to $60. So I always press $50 when it asks if I want the cash back.
2: Do you see where this is going? Asked if she wanted cash back, she looked at how much she saved with those coupons and rewards points and stuff, and she said, that much. And here's the rub. Here's where the big ripoff comes.
3: If you did not know this, when you ask for cash back, it is not giving you the cash back of the money that you saved from your order, like from the store.
2: She has just realized that the cash back was added on top of her bill to come out of her account. The money she saved at the till was already taken off the bill. So when she said cash back, she looked later on at her bank statements and went, oh, they took money out of my bank account. They're ripping me off. And there's more. Hang on. She said it took her just over a year for her to figure that out, checking her bank statements, and then a year later went, hey, you're ripping me off. I just don't understand how people get here. You know what I mean? Like, this made sense to you? And then I wondered, are you anything like me? When you heard this story in its entirety, were you thinking?
4: What you just said is one of the most insanely idiotic things I have ever heard. At no point in your rambling, incoherent response were you even close to anything that could be considered a rational thought. Everyone in this room is now dumber for having listened to it.
2: Also, keep in mind, after all of that, I had a guy call in with something to say about this whole thing. You might want to hear it. It's coming up next.
0: Miss a minute, miss a lot. We're like your Cliff Notes for Timo. 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
2: I just don't understand how we got to where we're at in this world with some people. Remember the backstory. This woman would go grocery shopping, grab all her stuff, take it up to the till, hand over a fistful of coupons, maybe redeem some rewards points to try and save some money. We all do it, right? But then, when she was asked if she wanted cash back, she would look at the till register because it lists how much money you saved with the coupons and whatnot. She would look at that number and go, that much. I want that much back. Because she thought that those savings were monies that were owed to her from the store. She didn't realize that it had already taken that money off of her tab. It took her a year to figure it out. And then this guy called in. Have a listen. See if you agree with any of this.
3: Hey, how's it going, Timo?
2: Not bad. Who's this?
3: Oh, this is Aaron. I'm still laughing about that dum-dum.
2: The cash back? Yeah.
3: Oh, my God, dude. She's got to be two people because one person's not that stupid.
2: She probably eats her soup with a fork, right?
3: I'm still laughing about it. I'm like, there's no way. There's no way someone's that dumb that they're out there.
2: It almost like makes me want to throw up in my mouth a little bit, but get used to it because it seems like this world is getting dumber, not smarter.
3: God, man. Like, yeah, like they have no cash value. I don't know what she doesn't understand about that.
2: How about this, though? I mean, all that, you know, she thought that the money she saved through coupons and rewards or whatever was money that they were giving back to her. But there's that. But it also took her a year and a half to figure it out.
3: Like, is it somebody beside her going, hey, wait a minute, dumb-dumb, it doesn't work that way.
2: There's just levels to this stupidity here, man. I don't want to peel back any more of the onion because I don't want to get to the center anymore.
3: It's what it's coming down to, man. Sorry. Oh, my God. That made my day, man. That was good.
2: Think of her the next time you go shopping, man.
3: That was stupid.
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1: I can hardly wait. Monday morning, I get to let the cat out of the bag. Let's stop there for a second. Who keeps putting these cats in these bags? Would you please just stop that? It's cruel. But on Monday morning at 7:50, I can tell you exactly what we've been planning over the last 3 months. We've been working on this contest and these prizes for 3 months now. We finally got it together. And I was told last week not to say anything about it other than Monday morning at 7:50. I will tell you exactly what the prizes are you're trying to win and how you can qualify to win. I don't know how I've managed to keep the secret for so long, but I'll have to like lock myself in my room until Monday morning. I'm giddy. I can't wait. I personally would love to try and win this prize. For me, if I did win, it would be, and I'm not exaggerating, it's life-changing. I've always said to friends in my life, you have to give yourself hope. Hope looking forward. What do I mean by that? Well, for example, you file your tax return. Maybe you're getting a grand back. You don't know when that money is going to be coming. But every day you wake up and go, is today the day I get that $1,000 in my bank account? Gives you a little hope. You know what I mean? Having a lottery ticket in your wallet and you find out somebody locally has won the lottery. They haven't named any names yet. And for like maybe 5 or 10 minutes or the day, all you think of is, what if it's me? It gives yourself hope. You know what I mean? So you qualify to win this prize and then you go on to win it. It will not only change your life, but it will give you hope because in the near future, that prize will change your life. I personally guarantee it. And it's worth a lot of money. So that's as far as I can go. I cannot give you any more hints. I can't continue talking about this because I know myself well enough to go, I'm going to give it up if I keep talking here. So I'm going to shut up now. But just please do me and yourself a favor, a couple favors, actually. One, have me plugged into your speed dial, 1-844-944-COOL. That's 2665. And two, Monday morning, 7:50, you got to tune in to help yourself out. And good luck.
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3: So I'm back with another top 20 list this weekend, and the theme this weekend is all about comic books. How so? Well, did you know that every year on September 25th, it's National Comic Book Day? We have it to observe and honor the history, the art, the culture of comic books, graphic novels, and the movies that have been spawned from comics. Every year, September 25th, National Comic Book Day. So I thought I would find the top 20 songs that are in the movies that were inspired by comics. Pretty easy tie-in, pretty easy list to put together too, I might add, because so much music has been used in the movies that have come from comic books, whether it's Spider-Man, Batman, even Asterix and Obelix. You ever read those comic books? Tintin even. So now that you know the theme, let's get into it. At number 20, this song has been used in a bunch of different films that have been inspired by comics. But this song has also been used in action movies, comedy movies, sports in general, and adventure movies. And they use this song particularly to signal that the characters are heading into danger, chaos, or an impossible situation. Even the title of this song and the opening riff immediately set that tone. This song has been used in a lot of movies like Daddy's Home, for one, but when it comes to relating to movies that have spawned from comic books, Iron Man 2 came out in 2010, and they used this song prominently in marketing and associated with the film's rock soundtrack. But this song wasn't used in every release of Iron Man 2, but I thought it would be a great way to kick off my top 20 songs that are tied in with comic books. Did you see Iron Man 2? You know this song.
0: Number 20. Yeah.

0: Song number 19 on my list this weekend, that was Chad Kroeger and Josie Scott with Hero. If you remember, it was the main theme song for the Spider-Man movies. Why did they choose that song? Because they said it captured the film's central message. Being a hero means choosing to protect others, even at great personal cost to you. It was a big help, too, that the song was written specifically for the movie soundtrack, but I digress. Now we get on to song number 18 on my list. Now, this song, like a bunch of songs on my top 20 list this weekend, it has been used in comic book inspired movies, but it also has been used in other regular movies, if you will, as well. This song has been used in The School of Rock, Shrek the Third, but it ties in with Thor. The director specifically wanted this song because the song has a bit of a Viking inspired theme and lyrics to it that fit Thor's Norse mythology. Now, if you've seen the movie, you know that this song plays during two major action sequences, including Thor's climactic battle, helping to reinforce his identity as the God of Thunder. And that's why the director of Thor thought that this song would be perfect.
1: Number 18.

Song number 17 on my list this weekend, Blue Suede with Hooked on a Feeling, and it was James Gunn. He said that he selected songs for the soundtrack early in the writing process while they were writing the script for the movie, and many of the scenes were written around specific songs. Rather than adding music after they filmed, the songs helped shape the film's mood and pacing throughout production. So the song was part of this comic-inspired movie even before they had a script. Now, we go on to song number 16 on my list. This song is often associated with Guardians of the Galaxy because of its marketing and the style of music people connected with that franchise. But this song is not actually part of the soundtrack. It has appeared in a lot of promotional material, and it's frequently grouped with the franchise's musical style, which led to the impression that the song was featured in the movie itself. It isn't. But when a lot of you heard this song, you automatically thought of that comic book-inspired movie, Guardians of the Galaxy.

0: Norman Greenbaum, Spirit in the Sky, Guardians of the Galaxy. The song was never in the movie, but we made the connection because they used it in a lot of promotional stuff for that movie. Now, coming up next, we'll get on to song number 15. And another song grouped in with the movie Guardians of the Galaxy. Now, when studios put out comic book-inspired movies like Guardians of the Galaxy, they make the movie, but then they also put out those promotional trailers that we can see that kind of tease us about what the movie's about and what we can expect. And they'll lay some music in those trailers. Well, once again, a song that was used in those trailers but not in the movie. Do you know what other song that is? Number 15, coming up.
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0: Well, here we are in the top 15 songs on Timeless Top 20 list this weekend. Songs that tie into movie franchises that were created from comic books. Why this theme this weekend? Because every year, September 25th, is National Comic Book Day. So comic books translating into movies, translating into music. There's the theme. And at number 15, this is kind of an exception that proves the rule when it comes to music and movies. Now, this song is closely associated with Guardians of the Galaxy Volume 2, but there's an interesting detail. It was featured in the movie's first trailer, but not in the final film cut itself. It was still included on the soundtrack because audiences, you, strongly connected the song with the movie. Ultimately, it was not used in any scenes in the movie, but it was chosen for the trailer because they said it captured the spirit of Guardians of the Galaxy Volume 2, and it captured it so well that it became part of the official soundtrack and one of the songs that you most associate the movie with. So from the first note of this song, are you not thinking of that movie?
1: Number 15.

0: Song number 14 on my list this weekend of songs tied into movie franchises that were spawned from comic books. That was The Chain with Fleetwood Mac. Again, Guardians of the Galaxy Volume 2. They used a lot of good music for that movie and that franchise. Why did they choose that song from Fleetwood Mac? Well, because of the message behind the song. It underscores the film's central theme of family and the bonds between the Guardians. Also because that song builds traumatic tension. The song starts quietly and gradually grows into a powerful climax with its famous bass line and guitar section, and that structure made it ideal for scenes in the movie. Now we go to song number 13 on my list, and again, another song from Guardians of the Galaxy 2. They chose this song to use in the movie because of the upbeat mood of the song. It has a catchy rhythm and joyful vocals to it, which immediately gave a scene in the movie a positive, energetic feel and made it ideal for opening sequences, montages, and comedic moments. The lyrics of the song are simple and universal. It fit many stories about friendship, romance, adventure, or finding happiness. And for all of that, that's why the producers of the movie put this song in it.
1: Number 13.

0: Song number 12 on my comic book inspired movie soundtracks. At number 12, The Ramones with Blitzkrieg Bop. Like many songs on my list this weekend, the song has been used in comic book movies, but also just regular movies like Rock and Roll High School, Daddy Daycare, but tying in with the theme this weekend, Spider-Man Homecoming came out in 2017, and they said that song helps reinforce the youthful, energetic spirit of Peter Parker. The producers of the movie said that that song in the movie helps create instant excitement, and it represents rebellion. Two big reasons why the Ramones with that song were in that movie. Now, to song number 11 on my list. Why was this song in, again, Guardians of the Galaxy Volume 2? Well, the song itself tells a story. The story is about a woman who loves a sailor, but the sailor's true devotion is to the sea. And that theme of loving someone who cannot fully stay connects with the movie stories about sacrifice and distance and difficult choices. They said that the upbeat music hides a sad message to it. The catchy guitar and sing-along chorus makes the song feel happy at first, but the lyrics are about heartbreak and a relationship that cannot work, which fit the theme of the movie so well. So listen to the song. It does sound catchy and sing-along at first, but listen to the lyrics and how they tied it in with Guardians of the Galaxy Volume 2.
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0: Brandy, you're a fine girl from Looking Glass and Guardians of the Galaxy Volume 2 at number 11 on my list this weekend. Coming up next, we get into the top 10. Now, this particular song is often chosen for movies because it represents rebellion, confidence, youth, and breaking the rules. And it's a song from The Runaways. Do you know what song that is? It's coming up next.
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0: Well, we now get into the top 10 on Timo's Top 20 list this weekend of songs tied in with movies that were tied in with comic books. Why? Because National Comic Book Day is observed annually on September 25th, and it's a day to honor the history and the art and the culture that has come out of comic books. So not just all of that, but the music as well. So at number 10, this song has often been chosen for movies, not just comic book movies, but a bunch of different movies, because it represents rebellion and confidence, youth, and breaking the rules. Its loud guitars, aggressive vocals, and punk attitude make it a natural fit for characters who are a little on the wild side, or fearless, or underestimated. Now, director of Guardians of the Galaxy used this song during a scene introducing a couple of the characters. Why? Because the characters are rough, rebellious, space outlaws, and the song's aggressive energy matches their chaotic lifestyle. It is as simple as that. And that's why this song was included again into Guardians of the Galaxy.
1: Number 10.

0: Song number 9 on my list this weekend. That was Queen with Flash's theme. And the song was created by the band back in 1980 for the science fiction film Flash Gordon, which was based on the classic newspaper comic strip character created by Alex Raymond back in 1934. Queen was hired by the producers of the movie to create the entire soundtrack, making it one of the first major rock band composed movie scores ever. Why? The filmmakers wanted the movie to feel huge and colorful and larger than life, like a Saturday morning adventure serial mixed with the space opera. And with Queen's dramatic style, it was a perfect match. So not just comic books today, but comic strips as well. Now, let's get on to song number 8. And no, this song was not used in Batman, but I added it on my list because there were a lot of people, when all the Batmans came out with the Joker in the movies, thought that this song would be a perfect fit to introduce the Joker and be a soundtrack for the Joker character in those Batman movies. The song has been used in other movies, but not in any Batman movies. And the reason it probably wasn't used is that the song's mood is just too relaxed and charming for most modern versions of the Joker. They said a filmmaker making a serious Joker story would likely want the music that reflects obsession and chaos and tragedy or menace rather than a laid-back, cool outlaw kind of attitude. But whenever those Batman movies came out featuring the Joker in those movies, a lot of you said this song should have been included in the soundtrack to those movies.
1: Number 8.

0: Number 7 on my list this weekend of songs tied into movie soundtracks, those movies tied into comic books, and that was Wake Up by Arcade Fire, featured prominently in The Watchmen. Why was that song used in that movie? It was chosen because the song perfectly matches the film's theme of lost idealism, broken heroes, and a world facing crisis. The director of the movie, his name is Zack Snyder, he used the song during the opening sequence that shows the history of the Watchmen universe, from the rise of costumed heroes to their decline. Basically, it reflects the idea of heroes waking up to reality. Now, song number 6 on my list. Again, we have to dip into the world and the music of Guardians of the Galaxy for this one, but this song has been picked for a number of different movies other than that one there. Why? Because it creates an immediate feeling of joy, optimism, and energy, and a fresh start in life. The song became associated with Guardians of the Galaxy back in 2017 because it plays during the opening sequence with Baby Groot dancing while the Guardians fight a giant creature, which has the contrast between a cute tiny character happily dancing and an enormous battle happening around him. And of course, they added this song here.
1: Number 6.

0: Mr. Blue Sky, ELO, Guardians of the Galaxy had number 6 on my list this weekend of the songs that tie into comic book related movies. Why? Again, because every September on the 25th, it's National Comic Book Day. So I thought I would tie in all the music and comics in 20 songs. Coming up next, we get into the top 5.
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0: My Top 20 list this weekend of the best songs tied in with movies that are tied into comics. And I particularly liked this list or putting it together because, well, I thought of all the different comics and comic books that I read when I was growing up. Archie, Jughead, Veronica. I also got into Asterix and Obelix. You ever read any of their comic books or seen any of the movies that have come out of that? How about Tintin? The Adventures of Tintin. I've read all of those. Actually, I still have on a bookshelf at home copies of some of those comics for both Tintin and Asterix. So this was a really cool walk down memory lane for me. Well, let's keep walking. Let's get to number 5 on my list. Now, this song is often picked for movies, not just comic book related movies, but movies in general, because it combines adventure, freedom, mystery, and emotional reflection in the song. And the song also has a fantasy quality to it. The band drew inspiration from mythology and fantasy literature, especially the writings of J.R.R. Tolkien. There are references in the lyrics to places like Mordor, and characters such as Gollum give the song an epic, otherworldly feeling. So it's not just tied into The Lord of the Rings, but this song is also tied into the movie Thor, where this song appears during a montage involving Thor and his adventures.
1: Number 5.

0: You knew that I had to put this song in my top 20 list this weekend. Yeah, the Crash Test Dummies and Superman song. The song is not a traditional superhero anthem. It's actually a reflection on what makes a true hero and a tribute to the ideals behind Superman. The loneliness of being a hero. Doing good without recognition. The song points out that Superman does not become rich or famous for saving people. He does it because it's the right thing to do. Now, let's get to song number 3 on my list. Now, this band has appeared on my top 20 list already, but here they are again because their music has been so powerful that a lot of producers and filmmakers of these comic book related movies, they automatically think, hey, you know what? Let's go get another song from these guys. This song is often picked for movies because it delivers basically pure adrenaline, pure confidence and danger and explosive energy. The song feels like an action scene before the visuals even begin. And that's what's so attractive to producers of these movies is just that. The song is strongly associated with The Avengers, where it plays during the opening of the final battle in New York. They said it helps establish the scale of the conflict and gives the heroes an epic rock-driven entrance. The song is also featured in Iron Man, connecting Iron Man and his personality. Tony Stark is flashy, he's confident, he loves a dramatic entrance. And the producers of the movie thought, yeah, this song is perfect for that.
1: Number 3.

0: Song number two on my list this weekend of the songs that tie into movies, that tie into comic books, Never Gonna Be Alone, Nickelback, connected to, of course, Deadpool and Wolverine through a deleted scene. Now, that song is picked for a lot of movies because it carries themes of loyalty and protection and love and being there for somebody through difficult times. And it works especially well for emotional scenes involving family and friendships and relationships or a hero protecting someone important. But that song was not part of the movie's official theatrical soundtrack, but it became connected to the film through a bunch of deleted scenes that was shared by Ryan Reynolds, the star of the movies. But when we hear that song, do you think of Deadpool? Now, that was number two. Coming up next, we get to number one. There is one song. It's been around for decades now. But even just the title of this song alone perfectly fits one character in particular when you start thinking about comic books being made into movies and having music added to them. Just the title of this song alone. What song is number one? Hang on, that's coming up.
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1: Here we are at song number one on Timo's Top 20 list this weekend of the songs that tied into movies that were inspired by comic books. Why? Because every year on September 25th, it's National Comic Book Day. It's the day that honors the history and the art and the culture that comic books brought us in all shapes and forms. Whether it was action and adventure like Spider-Man and Batman or Superman, whether it was comic books like Archie or Snoopy or Tintin, these comic books have inspired a lot of movies about these characters, and of course they add soundtracks and songs to those movies. We started off with Highway to Hell, AC/DC tying in with Iron Man. We had Steve Miller and the Joker, which some of you said should have been used in the Batman movies that featured the Joker as part of those movies. But here we are at number one. Now, as I said to you, the title of this song alone is perfect for my list this weekend. Perfect for the theme. And the song isn't just used in comic book related movies. It's picked for a lot of other movies because it has become one of the most recognizable songs associated with power, technology, mystery, and larger than life characters. But one of the most famous times that it has been used in a movie was with Iron Man and Tony Stark and his superhero identity. The song was picked because it was a perfect name, match, and it sounded like Tony Stark's attitude all in one song, and it turned the superhero's arrival into the movie into a rock and roll moment. The perfect song for Iron Man.
3: Number 1.

0: There it is, my entire top 20 list of songs that tie into movies that were created because of comic books and comic strips. Black Sabbath, Iron Man, perfect. And that's why it was at number one. Once again, thank you for joining me on these little musical journeys that we take together. I love putting these lists together. I love doing the research on all this music because I learned something along the way too. So, my promise to you, I will be back next weekend with another top 20 list. 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